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1: 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Today's conversation is about importance of safety awareness in schools and colleges, not as a subject, not as a warning, but as a life skill. Think about it, most accidents in educational institutes does not happen because danger is huge, that happen because attention is small, a wet floor ignored, a helmet avoided, a lab rule skipped, a suspenses linked click. Tiny moments, big consequences. Safety awareness simple means knowing risks, preventing harm and protecting yourself and others because something goes wrong. It is silent protection working in the background of our daily life. Imagine a student rushing to class, phone in one hand, bag in another, mind somewhere else. One slip, one fall, one fracture, and suddenly the semester is not about exams and recovery. Now imagine same situation with awareness, noticing the sign, walking carefully, avoiding the accident completely. The differ is awareness. In campus life, safety exists in many forms. Physical safety is the most visible, knowing fire existence, handling lab equipments properly, using electrical devices carefully, wearing helmets while riding, and the following campus guidelines. May lab accidents happen not because students don't know the rules, but because they think nothing will happen this time. Those five words can cause more trouble than definitely itself. Digital safety is equally important today. Students leave online assignments, payments, conversations, social media. Everything is connected. One unknown link clicked out of curiosity can expose personal data, bank details, and privacy. Strong passwords, carefully browsing, and mindfully sharing are not technical habits. They are protective shields. Emotional and mental safety also deserve attention. A safety campus is not only one where buildings are strong, but one where students feel secure, respected, and heard. Awareness means supporting each other, speaking up when uncomfortable, and creating an environment where safety includes feelings, not just physical space. Road safety is another reality for college students. Many travel daily, often in hurry. Helmets are skipped, signal ignored, phones checked while driving. But safety gear is not inconvenience. It is insecure for life. A helmet may disturb hairstyle, but it preserves the life. Let's pause and reflect together for a moment. Ask yourself honestly, do I know the emergency number on campus? Do I know where the nearest fire existence is? Do I notice? Do it help others stay safety or assume someone else will handle it? If awareness is then you are already participating awareness. If not, today is not lecturer. It is an upgrade. Real change often begins with real stories. A student once noticed a loose wire, electrical wire, near a water cooler and reported it immediately. It was repeated the next day. Nothing dramatic happened. Not apologize, no headlines. But a potential accident never occurred. Awareness prevented harm silently. In another situation, a student rapidly ignored her headaches during lab sessions, thinking it was normal stress. Later, it was discovered what that chemical fumes were affected breathing due to poor ventilation. Awareness brought attention. Attention brought action, and action protected health. These stories remind us the safety is not dramatic. It is everyday responsibility. And yes, we must keep the conversation light too, because awareness grows when learning feels natural. Here is a small campus joke. Why did the students bring a ladder to college? Because he wanted to reach higher education safely. But behind the humor lies truth. Process always requires support, and safety is that support. Carelessness says, I know everything. Awareness says, let me check once. And one leads to regret and the other leads to confidence. Let's talk about a simple practices every student can follow without effect. No emergency exists in classrooms and auditoriums. Save important contact numbers in your phones. Follow lab safety instructions strictly, even when no one is watching. Broken equipments, exposed wires, unsafety conditions. 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Wear protective gears when required. Stay alert. 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This is your voice from Myth Campus, reminding that your life is unique, your dreams are valuable, and your awareness is powerful. Stay smart, stay kind, stay safe, because preservation is invisible. Success and safety is the foundation of every achievement. Thank you for listening. 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Thank you for listening. This is your host, Tejashree.
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3: 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So, India needs to grow at around 8% a year to the next new decades to become a developed nation by 2047. This is an ambitious goal given the track record of other countries in this regard and India's own historical growth rates. In the past, only a few countries such as China, South Korea, Hong Kong, and Singapore have managed to sustain a growth rate of over 8% for a 25-year period. In India's own growth rate has been 6.3% per annum between 2001 to 2002, and 2023-24 and 6.7% excluding the COVID period. Continuous reforms can help unlock India's growth potential and place it firmly on the required 7.5-8% growth trajectory. India's focus on reforms, even tumultuous pandemic, has been one of the key drivers for the nation emerging as the first growing major economy for 3 consecutive years in a row. The configuration of Indian industry has suggested many reforms and initiatives across multiple sectors of the economy. As a part of its proposals for the Union Budget 2025-26, here I focus on 5 key ones. One, most of the next generation reforms lie either in the concurrent domain or in the state domain and require consensus building among states and the center. The GST Council has been a shining example of consensus building on a very important reform. Therefore, the government could consider constituting GST-like councils or empowered group of secretaries chaired by the cabinet secretary and comprising the chief secretaries of the state and relevant center secretaries to take forward factor market, land, labor and power reforms as well as for reforms related to education, agriculture, climate action and fiscal sustainability. The Union Budget 2024-25 had announced the establishment of a comprehensive economic policy framework focusing on increasing productivity and market efficiency by addressing issues related to factors of production including land, labor, capital, and entrepreneurship. The GST-like counseling could be set up under this framework. 2. Unlocking public capital from the central sector, enterprises and operational brownfield projects will enable the government to raise resources for other

0: Today, we will be discussing about the Union Cabinet decisions. And to discuss this, we have with us Semicon expert Ashok Chandak. We have economic analyst Shishir Sinha and Supreme Court advocate Ashish Pandey. A warm welcome to everyone. Shri Ashok Chandak, our key question is regarding the micro LED display facility, which is being set up for the first time. Could you tell us something about the significance of this development when it comes to Semicon?
1: So first, I would say India today has taken a very important step in a semiconductor journey. 10 projects were approved, 2 more approved yesterday. And that strengthens India's growing semiconductor ecosystem and reinforces country's vision of becoming a global technology manufacturing hub. Now, coming to the particular project approved yesterday on display, this is strategically very important. The reason is simple. The displays are required for most of our electronic products. More than 200 million smartphones, 30 million TV panels every year, plus the automotive, industrial, everywhere these displays are required. And as of now, everything is imported in India. So there is zero local production on that side. So that is why one of this project is strategically important, and it is being positioned as the first commercial GaN-based mini and micro LED wafer manufacturing initiative. This takes India beyond electronics assembly into the advanced semiconductor display manufacturing. The capacity which is being approved for this is about 72,000 square meters of display annually, which can make about 7 to 8 million pieces of the smartphone size display. If they assemble the smaller display, then it can be more than 10 million displays. That's very unique, and this is the first of its kind in India.
0: Let's now hear what Information and Broadcasting Minister Ashwini Vaishnav had to say.
2: अब तक 10 semiconductor units का approval हुआ है India Semiconductor Mission में. उसमें से दो में commercial production already start हो गया है. एक बहुत important फैसला लिया गया. 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
0: Sir, could you tell us about the progress of this development in terms of the technology? Gallium nitride is being used, and apart from the technology being used in this semiconductor manufacturing facility, the projects announced by the government is expected to generate employment for 2,230 skilled professionals.
1: Gallium nitride is a new technology. It is called as a compound semiconductor. I mean, this compound semiconductor were known for several years, but there was no sufficient headway in terms of making commercially viable and high volume manufacturing. So this is something which is new and unique even worldwide. There are very few companies those have got this capability. And that is where we see this is a strategic value of the project. It is not only question of production numbers. It is about building India's foundational capability into this GaN-based epitaxy, which will be used in currently for this project for a micro LED semiconductor-related manufacturing activity. And these display markets are growing fast worldwide, so they will have opportunity to supply India as well as outside of India. But this is very unique and this is quite new, and that way India really gets into this breakthrough and a new technology domain. And I would just add one more line that these projects are supporting the domestic value addition. And one challenge in our electronic sector has been mostly we are importing the components and assembling. So after this project is operational, it creates a major value addition in terms of the local production, not only creating the jobs, but also the economic value would be retained in the country. So overall, I will just conclude, India's semiconductor journey is now moving from vision to execution. The direction is right, the momentum is strong, and opportunity ahead is historic.
0: Thank you, Ashok Chandakji, for being with us. Shishir, good to have you on this discussion. The mission for cotton productivity, what do you think is the significance of this? There seems to be a vision of the government, farm to fiber to factory to fashion, fashion to foreign, and then focuses on cotton productivity. Could you just simplify this for the benefit of our listeners?
3: See, the most important thing is that the farming needs to be very, very profitable. So what you can do to have profitability, to have the value addition. And that value addition will be possible only when we have a mission mode kind of event. So this particular, when we talk about Kapas Kanti and you mention about 5F from farm to foreign, that is going to give a kind of value addition to the cotton farmers. So at this moment, if we talk about the number of cotton farmers, there are around 32 lakh cotton farmers in the country. And if if you talk about the productivity, in fact, we are the second largest cotton producer with 297 lakh. So now the important thing is, and especially having a larger share of global supply chain in the textile industry, we need to have a kind of more value addition, more R&D kind of thing. And at the end of day, we should not just fulfill what the domestic market is looking for. We should also fulfill what the global market is looking for. So this scheme is going to benefit that particular, and this scheme is going to achieve that particular aim. And I believe that within few years, we will see more and more competitive strength, because at this moment, we are facing tough competition from a South Asian country or even our neighborhood countries. So to meet those competitive challenges, we need to have more value added and more better product. And this particular scheme, I believe, and I'm sure that going to provide some impetus to the cotton farming in the country.
0: We're seeing that factories which are engaged in doing business for brands overseas in the form of offshore outsourcing, they're now getting integrated units in place. So they're looking, for instance, to develop the yarn itself by importing cotton from various sources, domestic or international, depending upon what their cost structure is. Do you feel that cotton productivity is just one step in ensuring development of our textile industry?
3: Certainly, and if you go by the component of this scheme, we have the four component. One is the research and input development, then we have the production upscaling, then post-harvest and textile, and finally diversification and sustainability. I believe the third one, which post-harvest and textiles, like one particular what we call as a species of cotton, that is called kasturi cotton, which is a very, very value-added product, that needs to be recognized. And that is why the scheme has given a specific instruction on this particular kind of cotton. So I believe the effort is not just to encourage the productivity of the cotton farm or what you call as the cotton farming, but also to have more and more value added, and the cotton which are having much more what we call the finer details, they should get encouraged by this thing. And that is why R&D has also been given importance. So I'm sure that after this scheme, textile industry and cotton farmers both will be benefited.
0: Union Cabinet decisions.
3: Emergency Credit Line Guarantee Scheme.
0: How do you see that working out?
3: That is for the MSME, non-MSME and airlines. Basically, this is called Emergency Credit Line Guarantee Scheme, which was first introduced in India in 2020 during COVID time. And the purpose of that scheme was to provide working capital assistance with a guarantee by the sovereign. So suppose that you are taking loan from the government, from a bank or from a NBFC, and you are not able to repay that. So in that situation, what the bank will do? I mean, they will suffer loss. So in order to provide some kind of support to the banks and the NBFC to provide credit to the affected sector or the stressed sector like MSME, non-MSME and the airlines, the fifth edition of Emergency Credit Line Guarantee Scheme has been announced. Under this scheme, a total credit flow of 2.55 lakh crore, which includes 5,000 crore exclusively for airlines. And the most important thing under the scheme is that the MSME will get credit at the interest rate not more than 9%. Non-MSME will also get at not more than 9%. But for airlines, there is no interest rate fixation. That is up to the negotiation between the airline per se and the banks or the NBFC. Since the airlines are facing much bigger problem than any of the sector, so that is why special carving out is there for the airline sector. The third factor, third element of this scheme is that the repayment period for MSME and non-MSME is 4 years plus 1 year. That is 1 year of moratorium. So total becomes 5 years. And for airlines, it will be 5 years plus 2 years. That is a 7 years. 2 years is the moratorium. And the effort is to give the loan at a lower rate with a sovereign guarantee. So banks and NBFCs will be encouraged to provide money to the stressed sector, and this money will be available one time. I mean, you as a stressed sector can go to bank or NBFC. If your record is clean, that means you are not a defaulter, then you can get up to 100 crore if you are MSME. If you are non-MSME, you will get 100 crore. And if you are an airline, you will get 1,500 crore.
0: Let's now move on to the FRP, which is a fair and remunerative price of 365 rupees per quintal. Let's now hear what Information and Broadcasting Minister Ashwini Vaishnav had to say.
2: 2012-13 mein agar hum dekhe tab se 2012-13 se 220 230, 255, 275, 290, 305, 315, 340, 355 और अब 365 रुपए गन्ना किसानों के लिए अप्रूव किया है कैबिनेट ने, जो बहुत ही सिग्निफिकेंट इंक्रीज है। करीब करीब 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
0: For sugar cane for this particular season, and there is based on a basic recovery rate of 10.25%.
3: I think sugar cane is the only produce, agriculture produce which are not under MSP. For 21-22 agriculture produce we have MSP, and for sugar cane we have the FRP, fair and remunerative price. So if you go by the 365 rupees per quintal for the sugar cane, and nearly 1 crore sugar cane farmers are going to be benefited, and the most important thing is that around 1,00,000 crore rupees additional they will get. So if the farmers are getting more money in the hand, that is going to benefit the rural economy. So at the end of day, it is the overall economy which is going to get the benefit. And also please remember that this money is not going to be given by the government. This money is going to be given by the sugar mills. And the state governments are, they also have the flexibility to provide bonus. So many of the state governments are also giving bonus. So at the end of day, sugarcane farmers are going to be benefited. The farming will be much more profitable for them. And just like the cotton one which we were talking in the beginning, sugarcane farmers will also get benefit by this scheme.
0: Well, thank you so much, Shishir Sinha, for being with us on Akashvani. So I'm joined by Supreme Court Advocate Ashish Kumar Pandey. We will get his opinion on the introduction of the Supreme Court Number of Judges Amendment Bill 2026 in Parliament, which effectively increases the judge strength by 4 from the present 33 to 37. Let's now hear what Information and Broadcasting Minister Ashwini Vaishnav had to say.
2: Supreme Court में judges की संख्या बढ़ाई गई है 33 to 37 plus 1, 38. 38 is including the CJI. 4 judges की संख्या बढ़ाई गई है. और अगर 2014 से देखें आप, तो लगातार judges की संख्या बढ़ाते गए हैं. 2014 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वृद्धि की है।
0: Could you tell us the significance of this increase in count, and do you feel that this will now lead to a speedy disposal of cases?
4: As you rightly pointed out, the 33 plus one Chief Justice, so total sanction strength as of today is 34. And if you say this is a very necessary and welcome step, I mean, it shows that there is a growing understanding among the top echelons of our policymakers that our judiciary is severely stressed. You see, in India, we have more than 5 crore cases which are pending till date. I mean, and as far as the Supreme Court condition is concerned, more than, let me give you the exact figure, approximately 92,604 cases are pending as on today. And if we compare it with the sanctioned strength, there are only 34 Supreme Court judges. Today only, if we go by the national judicial data grid, we find that more than 2,000 cases were listed today in Supreme Court of India, and to deal with those cases, there were only 34 judges. And effectively, there are 32 judges. 2 vacancies are still, I mean, judges are not appointed in the Supreme Court. So effectively, we have 32 judges, 31 plus CJI. So in this scenario, if the government had decided that the number of Supreme Court judges should be increased to 38, it's a necessary and welcome step. The main problem if we see this is that the population to judges ratio in our country is on a lower side. Effectively, we find that in India, there are approximately 22 judges per million population. Even the Law Commission of India in its 120th report that was given in 1987, that the recommendation was approximately 50 judges per million population. But today, as I already said, that we have approximately 22 judges per million population in India. And in such situation, this is very welcome this step, but much more is required to be done in this regard.
0: Well, thank you, sir, for being with us on Akashvani and giving us an insight.
5: బామ వంటకాలు సంప్రదాయ వంటలు వంటింటి చిట్కాలు బ్యూటీ టిప్స్ లేడీస్ క్లబ్ ఆడవాళ్ల ప్రపంచం వీటన్నిటి సమాహారం మహిళలు మహారాణులు
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Today, we will be discussing about the Union Cabinet decisions. And to discuss this, we have with us Semicon expert Ashok Chandak. We have economic analyst Shishir Sinha and Supreme

0: Court Advocate Ashish Pandey. Warm welcome to everyone. Shri Ashok Chandak, our key question is regarding the micro LED display facility, which is being set up for the first time. Could you tell us something about the significance of this development when it comes to Semicon?
1: So first, I would say India today has taken a very important step in a semiconductor journey. 10 projects were approved, 2 more approved yesterday. And that strengthens India's growing semiconductor ecosystem and reinforces country's vision of becoming a global technology manufacturing hub. Now, coming to the particular project approved yesterday on a display, this is strategically very important. The reason is simple. The displays are required for most of our electronic products. More than 200 million smartphones, 30 million TV panels every year, plus the automotive, industrial, everywhere these displays are required. And as of now, everything is imported in India. So there is zero local production on that side. So that is why one of this project is strategically important, and it is being positioned as the first commercial GaN-based mini and micro LED wafer manufacturing initiative. This takes India beyond electronics assembly into the advanced semiconductor display manufacturing. The capacity which is being approved for this is about 72,000 square meters of display annually, which can make about 7 to 8 million pieces of the smartphone size display. If they assemble the smaller display, then it can be more than 10 million displays. That's very unique, and this is the first of its kind in India.
0: Let's now hear what Information and Broadcasting Minister Ashwini Vaishnav had to say.
2: अब तक 10 semiconductor units का approval हुआ है India Semiconductor Mission में. उसमें से दो में commercial production already start हो गया है. एक बहुत important फैसला लिया गया. 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
1: Gallium nitride is a new technology. It is called as a compound semiconductor. I mean, this compound semiconductor were known for several years, but there was no sufficient headway in terms of making commercially viable and high volume manufacturing. So this is something which is new and unique even worldwide. There are very few companies those have got this capability. And that is where we see this is a strategic value of the project. It is not only question of production numbers. It is about building India's foundational capability into this GaN-based epitaxy, which will be used in currently for this project for a micro LED semiconductor related manufacturing activity. And these display markets are growing fast worldwide, so they will have opportunity to supply India as well as outside of India. But this is very unique and this is quite new, and that way India really gets into this breakthrough and a new technology domain. And I would just add one more line that these projects are supporting the domestic value addition. And one challenge in our electronic sector has been mostly we are importing the components and assembling. So after this project is operational, it creates a major value addition in terms of the local production, not only creating the jobs, but also the economic value would be retained in the country. So overall, I will just conclude, India's semiconductor journey is now moving from vision to execution. The direction is right, the momentum is strong, and opportunity ahead is historic.
0: Thank you, Ashok Chandakji, for being with us. Shishir, good to have you on this discussion. The mission for cotton productivity, what do you think is the significance of this? So there seems to be a vision of the government, farm to fiber to factory to fashion, fashion to foreign, and then focuses on cotton productivity. Could you just simplify this for the benefit of our listeners?
3: See, the most important thing is that the farming needs to be very, very profitable. So what you can do to have profitability, to have the value addition, and that value addition will be possible only when we have a mission mode kind of event. So this particular, when we talk about Kapas Kanti and you mention about 5F from farm to foreign, that is going to give a kind of value addition to the cotton farmers. So at this moment, if we talk about the number of cotton farmers, there are around 32 lakh cotton farmers in the country. And if we talk about the productivity, in fact, we are the second largest cotton producer with 297 lakh. So now the important thing is, and especially having a larger share of global supply chain in the textile industry, we need to have a kind of more value addition, more R&D kind of thing. And at the end of day, we should not just fulfill what the domestic market is looking for. We should also fulfill what the global market is looking for. So this scheme is going to benefit that particular, and this scheme is going to achieve that particular aim. And I believe that within few years, we will see more and more competitive strength, because at this moment, we are facing tough competition from a South Asian country or even our neighborhood countries. So to meet those competitive challenges, we need to have more value added and more better product. And this particular scheme, I believe, and I'm sure that going to provide some impetus to the cotton farming in the country.
0: We're seeing that factories which are engaged in doing business for brands overseas in the form of offshore outsourcing, they're now getting integrated units in place. So they're looking, for instance, to develop the yarn itself by importing cotton from various sources, domestic or international, depending upon what their cost structure is. Do you feel that cotton productivity is just one step in ensuring development of our textile industry?
3: Certainly, and if you go by the component of this scheme, we have the four component. One is research and input development, then we have the production upscaling, then post-harvest and textile, and finally diversification and sustainability. I believe the third one, which post-harvest and textiles, like one particular what you call as a species of cotton that is called kasturi cotton, which is a very, very value-added product, that needs to be recognized. And that is why the scheme has given a specific instruction on this particular kind of cotton. So I believe the effort is not just to encourage the productivity of the cotton farm or what you call as the cotton farming, but also to have more and more value-added, and the cotton which are having much more what we call the finer details, they should get encouraged by this thing. And that is why R&D has also been given importance. So I'm sure that after this scheme, textile industry and cotton farmers both will be benefited.
0: Union Cabinet decisions.
3: The Emergency Credit Line Guarantee Scheme.
0: How do you see that working out?
3: That is for the MSME, non-MSME airlines. Basically, this is called Emergency Credit Line Guarantee Scheme, which was first introduced in India in 2020 during COVID time. And the purpose of that scheme was to provide working capital assistance with a guarantee by the sovereign. So suppose that you are taking loan from the government, from a bank or from a NBFC, and you are not able to repay that. So in that situation, what the bank will do? I mean, they will suffer loss. So in order to provide some kind of support to the banks and the NBFC, to provide credit to the affected sector or the stressed sector like MSME, non-MSME and the airlines, the fifth edition of Emergency Credit Line Guarantee Scheme has been announced. Under this scheme, a total credit flow of 2.55 lakh crore, which includes 5,000 crore exclusively for airlines. And the most important thing under the scheme is that the MSME will get credit at the interest rate not more than 9%. Non-MSME will also get at not more than 9%. But for airlines, there is no interest rate fixation. That is up to the negotiation between the airline per se and the banks or the NBFC. Since the airlines are facing much bigger problem than any of the sector, so that is why special carving out is there for the airline sector. The third factor, third element of this scheme is that the repayment period for MSME and non-MSME is 4 years plus 1 year. That is 1 year of moratorium. So total becomes 5 years. And for airlines, it will be 5 years plus 2 years. That is a 7 years. 2 years is the moratorium. And the effort is to give the loan at a lower rate with a sovereign guarantee. So banks and NBFCs will be encouraged to provide money to the stressed sector, and this money will be available one time. I mean, you as a stressed sector can go to a bank or NBFC. If your record is clean, that means you are not a defaulter, then you can get up to 100 crore if you are MSME. If you are non-MSME, you will get 100 crore. And if you are an airline, you will get 1,500 crore.
0: Let's now move on to the FRP, which is a fair and remunerative price of 365 rupees per quintal. Let's now hear what Information and Broadcasting Minister Ashwini Vaishnav had to say.
2: 2012-13 mein agar hum dekhe tab se 2012-13 se 220 230, 255, 275, 290, 305, 315, 340, 355 और अब 365 रुपए गन्ना किसानों के लिए अप्रूव किया है कैबिनेट ने, जो बहुत ही सिग्निफिकेंट इंक्रीज है। करीब करीब जो कॉस्ट ऑफ प्रोडक्शन है उसका 50% अधिक देने का जो मिशन रहता है उसके कंपैरिजन में ये करीब 200% ऑफ द कॉस्ट।

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2: I think sugar cane is the only produce, agriculture produce which are not under MSP. For 21-22 agriculture produce we have MSP and for sugar cane we have the FRP, fair and remunerative price. So if you go by the 365 rupees per quintal for the sugar cane and nearly 1 crore sugar cane farmers are going to be benefited and the most important thing is that around 1,00,000 crore rupees additional they will get. So, if the farmers are getting more money in the hand, that is going to benefit the rural economy. So, at the end of day, it is the overall economy which is going to get the benefit. And also, please remember that this money is not going to be given by the government. This money is going to be given by the sugar mills. And the state governments are, they also have the flexibility to provide bonus. So, many of the state governments are also giving bonus. So, at the end of day, sugarcane farmers are going to be benefited. The farming will be much more profitable for them. And just like the cotton one which we were talking in the beginning, sugarcane farmers will also get benefit by this scheme.
1: Well, thank you so much, Shishir Sinha, for being with us on Akashvani. So, I'm joined by Supreme Court Advocate Ashish Kumar Pandey. We will get his opinion on the introduction of the Supreme Court Number of Judges Amendment Bill 2026 in Parliament, which effectively increases the judge strength by 4 from the present 33 to 37. Let's now hear what Information and Broadcasting Minister Ashwini Vaishnav had to say.
0: Supreme Court mein judges ki sankhya badhai gayi hai 33 to 37 plus 1, 38. 38 is including the CJI. 4 judges ki sankhya badhai gayi hai. Aur agar 2014 se dekhen aap, to lagataar judges ki sankhya badhate gaye hain. 2014 se agar hum dekhen, to 25 Supreme Court ke judges the. 25 se pehle प्रधानमंत्री श्री नरेंद्र मोदी जी की अध्यक्षता में एनडीए सरकार ने 30 से 33 किया और 33 से 37 किया, यानी करीब करीब 50% जजेस की संख्या में वृद्धि की है.
1: Could you tell us the significance of this increase in count and do you feel that this will now lead to a speedy disposal of cases?
3: As you rightly pointed out, the 33 plus one Chief Justice, so total sanction is strength as of today is 34. And if you say this is a very necessary and welcome step, I mean, it shows that there is a growing understanding among the top echelons of our policymakers that our judiciary is severely stressed. You see, in India, we have more than 5 crore cases which are pending till date. I mean, and as far as the Supreme Court condition is concerned, more than, let me give you the exact figure, approximately 92,604 cases are pending as on today. And if we compare it with the sanctioned strength, there are only 34 Supreme Court judges. Today only, if we go by the national judicial data grid, we find that more than 2,000 cases were listed today in Supreme Court of India, and to deal with those cases, there were only 34 judges, and effectively there are 32 judges. 2 vacancies are still, I mean, judges are not appointed in the Supreme Court, so effectively we have 32 judges, 31 plus CJI. So in this scenario, if the government had decided that the number of Supreme Court judges should be increased to 38, it's a necessary and welcome step. The main problem if we see this is that the population to judges ratio in our country is on a lower side. Effectively, we find that in India, there are approximately 22 judges per million population. Even the Law Commission of India in its 120th report that was given in 1987, the recommendation was approximately 50 judges per million population. But today, as I already said, that we have approximately 22 judges per million population in India. And in such situation, this is a very welcome step, but much more is required to be done in this regard.
1: Well, thank you, sir, for being with us on Akashvani and giving us an insight.
4: బామ వంటకాలు, సంప్రదాయ వంటలు, వంటింటి చిట్కాలు, బ్యూటీ టిప్స్, లేడీస్ క్లబ్, ఆడవాళ్ల ప్రపంచం, వీటన్నిటి సమాహారం మహిళలు మహారాణులు.
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0: Welcome to Employment News, your ultimate gateway to career success. I'm Lucy Gabriel, and I'm here to guide you through the latest job vacancies across various sectors and government recruitment updates to help you navigate the competitive job market. We begin with
1: the Lal Bahadur Shastri National Academy of Administration, Mussoorie, Government of India, Ministry of Personnel, Public Grievances and Pensions has invited applications for one post of an administrative officer accounts. Group B gazetted in level 7 as per the 7 CPC on deputation basis. Eligible candidates are required to apply in the prescribed format within 60 days from the date of publication in the Employment News. Applications received after the last date or found incomplete will not be accepted. Detailed eligibility criteria, duties, age limit and required documents available on the official website, that is at www.ibsnaa.gov.in/vacancies. EDCIL India Limited, a mini Ratna Category 1 CPSE under the Ministry of Education, Government of India, has invited applications for the post of a General Manager, Business Development, 1 unreserved vacancy on a tenure track basis for 5 years, extendable up to 2 years based on performance and requirement. The post carries an IDA pay scale of 80,000 to 2,20,000 rupees with an estimated annual CTC of around 30 lakhs along with PRP up to 70% of basic pay and additional benefits such as medical facilities, travel, leave and other perks. Details and application process is available on the website, that is at www.edcilindia.co.in. The Satyajit Ray Film and Television Institute, Kolkata, under the Ministry of Information and Broadcasting, has invited applications for the post of an assistant professor, direction, level 10, one unreserved post through direct recruitment, and accounts officer in level 7, one post on deputation basis. Candidates must meet prescribed qualifications and experience in film education or finance, accounts as applicable. The last date and the detailed eligibility conditions available on the website. Kindly visit www.srfti.ac.in. The Government of India Press, Gandhi Nagar, Nasik, has invited applications for filling up one post of store supervisor grade 1 on deputation basis under the Non-Industrial Recruitment Rules 2023. Eligible officials from central government, including the Directorate of Printing, may apply. The application must reach the office within 60 days from the date of this advertisement's publication. Detailed eligibility conditions and information available at www.dop.nic.in. Gliders India Limited, a Government of India undertaking under the Ministry of Defence, Kanpur, has issued a vacancy notification for fixed-term engagement of professionals including Senior Manager, Finance and Accounts, Senior Manager, Industrial, and Manager, Finance and Accounts. The annual CTC ranges from 5.4 lakh to 9 lakh rupees depending on the post, with multiple vacancies across different roles. Interested candidates must refer to the detailed eligibility and apply through the website, that is at www.glidersindia.in. The National Water Development Agency, NWDA, Ministry of Jal Shakti, Government of India, has extended the last date for submission of applications for the post of superintending engineer on deputation, including short-term contract. A total of 2 posts available in level 12, with postings at Gwalior and Hyderabad. The revised last date has been extended by 45 days beyond 24/3/2026. And complete details available on the official website. Kindly visit www.nwda.gov.in. And now we have the employment news in Hindi.
2: आकाशवाणी के समाचार सेवा प्रभाग से प्रस्तुत है रोजगार समाचार। नमस्कार, रोजगार समाचार के आज के अंक में मैं हूं मुनीश शर्मा। आइए जानकारी लेते हैं किन रिक्तियों के लिए आप आवेदन कर सकते हैं। पटना उच्च 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आवेदन

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You are listening to MIRS Community Radio 90.8. I am your RJ, Nandita. The topic is about child care parenting. Parenting is not an easy task and no parent is perfect. Kids share a unique bond with their parents. A parent always makes a decision for their kids' best interest and what makes a child happy. They must always keep this in mind that a child will copy their actions and will incorporate in it their life.

Hence, parents are very powerful figure in a child health care and development. Parents play a major role in promoting physical, emotional and social development of a child. Here are few parenting tips that we will follow. You raise a child, a happy child. Be a happy person yourself. Parents should worry less and be mindful because stress will not only impact them, but their child's mental health too. Being a happy person will leave a positive impact on your child. Keep in mind, they will always try to imitate you. Pay attention to your child. It is very important for parenting to communicate with their kids. Talk to them and full attention when they speak to you. Encourage them by responding in a thoughtful manner. Give them explanations and suggestions if they need it. Eat together. A family that eats together stays together. Family should have frequent meals together. This is a great way to spend some quality time with your children. Also, research says that a child is less likely to develop any bad habit like smoking or drinking if they have regularly meals with parents. Play outdoor sports with your child. In the era of iPad gaming, prefer playing some outdoor sports with your child. Outdoor activity plays a crucial role in the development of children's growth. Playing outdoor sports will also reduce your child's TV time. You can also bond with your child by reading books together. Do not tell L at your child. There is a better way to handle a situation if your child makes a mistake. Instead of shouting at them, you should speak to your child and understand their feelings too. Teach them how they should apologize if a mistake is being made by them. Also teach them to forgive mistakes and never to hold any grudge against people. Be a good role model. Children learn by watching their parents, and hence you must model traits like respect, kindness and honesty. Teach them golden words, sorry and thank you, and do not show any selfish trait in front of them. Explain them how important it is to be kind and ask them not to say is to be kind and ask them not to say any hurtful things to others. Show them your love. Your child might develop a feeling of being unloved if you confront them. Hence, it is very important to express your guidance in a right manner. Avoid blaming or criticizing your child. Explain your opinion to them gracefully and tell that you love them no matter what. Make them for your kids. Working parents often, it is difficult to spend time with their kids. You must understand that your child needs time and attention. You can plan a trip or on half day or taking them for shopping to the nearest market. Apart from these parenting tips, you must also keep in mind what makes a child happy. It is a myth that only material possessions keep a child in a good mood. Pets, hobbies, arts, sports, outing and achievements can also bring out happiness in them. It is always smaller things that brings out the happiness in your child. As small as a candy or a chocolate bar, because their happiness is not elusive in nature. Here is a list of few things that can bring a smile on your children's face. And you can answer your query of what makes a child happy. Animals. Animals love watching animals they have read about in comics or watched in cartoons. Parents add pets like dogs, cats, horses or birds to their family. Your child will love playing and spending time with these animals. Dance and music. Kids love to listen music and enjoy dancing. It gives pleasure and makes them extremely happy. Research says that singing a song or dancing refreshes their mind and makes them active. Exploring new places. You should take some time out of your routine and plan a trip or outing with your child. It is a great way by which he can explore nature and learn about surroundings. Travel him with new places and let him explore different things present around him. Solve his doubts and queries related to such things. Fun in water. Kids love playing during bath or in a pool. It is a good form of exercise, which is also helpful for their physical development. It is among the favorite activity that a child likes to do during a day. You can also take them near to a beach or a river. Sweets. You all know that children are fond of chocolates and ice creams. Although you should not spoil them by giving them sugary food every other day. Yet you can let them eat desserts, chocolates or ice creams at a regular or fixed time interval. There is absolutely no doubt in this fact that child health care and development is utmost priority for parents. Want to know how to raise your child who turns out to be healthy and successful in future? Consider these child care tips for parents to keep your child healthy. Child's nutrition. A balanced nutrition diet is very important for a child because good nutrition

0: Hi, hello. You are listening to Meets Community Radio 90.8. I am your RJ, Nandita. The topic is about child care parenting. Parenting is not an easy task and no parent is perfect. Kids share a unique bond with their parents. A parent always makes a decision for their kid's best interest and what makes a child happy. They must always keep this in mind that a child will copy their actions and will incorporate in it their life. Hence, parents are very powerful figure in a child health care and development. Parents play a major role in promoting physical, emotional and social development of a child. Here are few parenting tips that we will follow. You raise a child, a happy child. Be a happy person yourself. Parents should worry less and be mindful because stress will not only impact them, but their child mental health too. Being a happy person will leave a positive impact on your child. Keep in mind, they will always try to imitate you. Pay attention to your child. It is very important for parenting to communicate with their kids. Talk to them and full attention when they speak to you. Encourage them by responding in a thoughtful manner. Give them explanations and suggestions if they need it. Eat together. A family that eats together stays together. Family should have frequent meals together. This is a great way to spend some quality time with your children. Also, research says that a child is less likely to develop any bad habit like smoking or drinking if they have regularly meals with parents. Play outdoor sports with your child. In the era of iPad gaming, prefer playing some outdoor sports with your child. Outdoor activity plays a crucial role in the development of children's growth. Playing outdoor sports will also reduce your child's TV time. You can also bond with your child by reading books together. Do not tell L at your child. There is a better way to handle a situation if your child makes a mistake. Instead of shouting at them, you should speak to your child and understand their feelings too. Teach them how they should apologize if a mistake is being made by them. Also teach them to forgive mistakes and never to hold any grudge against people. Be a good role model. Children learn by watching their parents and hence you must model traits like respect, kindness and honesty. Teach them golden words, sorry and thank you, and do not show any selfish trait in front of them. Explain them how important it is to be kind and ask them not to say is to be kind and ask them not to say any hurtful things to others. Show them your love. Your child might develop a feeling of being unloved if you confront them. Hence, it is very important to express your guidance in a right manner. Avoid blaming or criticizing your child. Explain your opinion to them gracefully and tell that you love them no matter what. Make them for your kids. Working parents often, it is difficult to spend time with their kids. You must understand that your child needs time and attention. You can plan a trip or on half day or taking them for shopping to the nearest market. Apart from these parenting tips, you must also keep in mind what makes a child happy. It is a myth that only material possessions keep a child in a good mood. Pets, hobbies, arts, sports, outing and achievements can also bring out happiness in them. It is always smaller things that brings out happiness in your child. As small as a candy or a chocolate bar, because their happiness is not elusive in nature. Here is a list of few things that can bring a smile on your children's face. And you can answer your query of what makes a child happy. Animals. Animals love watching animals they have read about in comics or watched in cartoons. Parents add pets like dogs, cats, horses or birds to their family. Your child will love playing and spending time with these animals. Dance and music. Kids love to listen to music and enjoy dancing. It gives pleasure and makes them extremely happy. Research says that singing a song or dancing refreshes their mind and makes them active. Exploring new places. You should take some time out of your routine and plan a trip or outing with your child. It is a great way by which he can explore nature and learn about surroundings. Travel him with new places and let him explore different things present around him. Solve his doubts and queries related to such things. Fun in water. Kids love playing during bath or in a pool. It is a good form of exercise, which is also helpful for their physical development. It is among the favorite activity that a child likes to do during a day. You can also take them near to a beach or a river. Sweets. You all know that children are fond of chocolates and ice creams. although you should not spoil them by giving them sugary food every other day. Yet you can let them eat desserts, chocolates or ice creams at a regular or fixed time interval. There is absolutely no doubt in this fact that child health care and development is utmost priority for parents. Want to know how to raise a child who turns out to be healthy and successful in future? Consider these child care tips for parents to keep your child healthy. Child's nutrition. A balanced nutrition diet is very important for a child because good nutrition reduces the risk of chronic diseases. An undernourished child would have less energy and even less interest in learning that can affect mental abilities. Your child's diet also plays a major role in developing the physical growth. Also, unhealthy eating habits can contribute to obesity. A complete diet plan for kids should be maintained, which include healthy food for kids. Child's mother can come up with certain creativity ideas to make healthy food flavorful that might seem attractive to the kind. Child's hygiene. A good personal hygiene for your kid is extremely important as it leads to a boost in their self-esteem and confidence. They can come in exposure with millions of germs thoughtful their day. Hence, children should keep themselves clean in order to stay healthy. Personal hygiene for a child include bathing, brushing their teeth, washing their hands and many more. Parents are responsible for teaching hygiene to their children to prevent them from illness. Thank you.
1: 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అండ్ సైన్స్ MITS ఇప్పుడు మరొక విశిష్టతను సాధించింది. మిట్స్ను భారత ప్రభుత్వ యూనివర్సిటీ గ్రాంట్ కమిషన్ UGC డీమ్ టు బి యూనివర్సిటీగా గుర్తించింది. ఇది విద్యారంగంలో మిట్స్ సాధించిన గొప్ప విజయానికి 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